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Congratulations again, Darla Bryant and Hemet. 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

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Rumor is we're getting close to finding out who's going to be the next actor to play James Bond. But kind of the anti-James Bond, the silly spy series Get Smart, it could be coming back to the big screen. 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
2: Hello again and welcome to American Top 40. I'm Casey Kasem and I'm all set to count down the biggest hits in the USA. The official Billboard survey says these are the records you're buying and radio stations are playing all over America. Now, before we start our climb to the number one song in the land this week, let's review last week's top three. At number three last week was Higher Love by Steve Winwood. Number two was Take My Breath Away by Berlin. And last week's number one was This Smash.

0: The number one song last week on American Top 40, Venus by Bananarama. Do these three English girls hold on to number one again this week, or does somebody else move into the top spot? We'll find out at the end of the countdown, which begins right now.
1: Number 40.
0: Leading off is a debut song, a new hit by the star of the bazaar, the charmer Cyndi Lauper. Her last appearance in the survey a little over a year ago was with The Goonies Are Good Enough. Now she's back with a ballad. Coming in at number 40, here's True Colors by Cyndi Lauper.

0: Cyndi Lauper on American Top 40, debuting at number 40 with her latest, True Colors. Coming up, the story of the hottest songwriting and record-producing team currently on the charts. A two-man team who say their success began the day they were fired by a superstar. Fired by Prince.
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0: We're on our way to the number one song in the USA. Here's ZZ Top. They peaked at number 35, spent a couple of weeks at that position. Now they drop to 39. ZZ Top's eighth Top 40 hit, Velcro Fly.

ZZ Top on America's Top 40. Third week in the survey, they fall from 35 to 39 with Velcro Fly. Now we're up to a debut song by singer Robert Palmer. The song, I Didn't Mean to Turn You On. Now, it was written by the hottest record producing and songwriting team on the charts. Two men from Minneapolis who say their success began the day they were fired by Prince. Their names are Jimmy Jam Harris and Terry Lewis. At the start of the 80s, Jimmy played keyboards and Terry played bass in the band called The Time. That was the band under Prince's creative control. But Jimmy Jam Harris and Terry Lewis started moonlighting, producing and writing songs for other acts. And one night 4 years ago, they were producing, working in a studio in Atlanta, planning to catch a plane to San Antonio, where The Time were scheduled to play a concert. But a storm made them miss their flight, and they didn't show up for that concert. So Prince fired them. Suddenly, they weren't in the band anymore. Their moonlighting jobs of producing had become their career. Jimmy and Terry finished that production in Atlanta that got them fired, and that particular record, Just Be Good to Me by the SOS Band, became a number two smash on the soul chart. Jimmy Jam and Terry had gotten the ball rolling, and what a roll in the past year. Recently, six hits written and or produced by the team were on the Billboard Hot 100 simultaneously, and their greatest success so far has been Janet Jackson's number one album, Control, generating three big hit singles. For Jimmy Jam Harris and Terry Lewis, it all began when Prince fired them. A song they wrote together debuts at number 38 this week. Robert Palmer sings it. Here's I Didn't Mean to Turn You On.

0: I Didn't Mean to Turn You On. Debuting at number 38, the fifth top 40 solo hit for Robert Palmer as the countdown continues. Casey's Coast to
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0: Here's the second Top 40 hit for New Shoes, the band from Portland, Oregon. The band led by a husband and wife team of John Smith and Valerie Day. Their first hit, I Can't Wait, went to number one on the dance chart and number three on the pop chart. Their follow-up hit number one on the dance chart as well. And this week in the countdown, they climbed three notches to number 37. Here's New Shoes with Point of No Return.
12: Point of No Return.

recent number one disco hit. That's New Shoes and Point of No Return, debuted last week, moved from 40 to 37 this week. Now at number 36 in our survey is a song called That Was Then, This Is Now by Mickey Dolenz and Peter Tork of the Monkees. Few weeks ago, we said the Monkees now hold the record for group with the longest gap between top 40 hits. 18 years. Now that's correct. But we also said second place is held by the group Yes with 12 years. That was wrong. The second place holder with 13 years between top 40 hits is that group of singers who were all born and raised in Ireland, then moved to Alberta, Canada. That's why they were originally called the Irish Rovers, then later just the Rovers. They first hit the top 40 in 1968 and not again till 1981, 13 years later. Thanks to Steve Pagari in New York City for catching that. So, among groups in third place with 12 years between top 40 hits, the English band Yes. In second place with 13 years, the Rovers. And in first place, the act at number 36 this week, the Monkees with 18 years between top 40s. That was then, this is now.

0: 41-year-old Mickey Dolenz, 44-year-old Peter Tork. Mickey and Peter at number 36, falling from 23 with That Was Then, This Is Now. Coming up, a long-distance dedication from a 13-year-old girl in Georgia who's a lot wiser than her years.
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0: We're counting down the hottest hits in the land. Three songs debut this week, and dropping out of the survey are The Edge of Heaven by Wham!, Oh People by Patti LaBelle, and You Should Be Mine by Jeffrey Osborne. Those three hits fall out. Here's our third debut. It's the first pop hit for a blues, jazz, and gospel singer from Detroit named Anita Baker. She's been hitting the soul chart, and her first song in the pop chart debuts at 35, Sweet Love.

Debuting at number 35, That's Sweet Love, the first pop hit for Detroiter Anita Baker, a song she co-wrote. This is American Top 40 in Hollywood. I'm Casey Kasem. Now we're up to our long-distance dedication. It's from a girl in Georgia who uses a current hit to make a point. She writes, "Dear Casey, I am a 13-year-old girl. Like all teenagers, I have problems such as worrying about school, my appearance, boys, etc. But lately, I've seen girls my age who have greater problems, which they can't handle, such as pregnancy. Every day I read stories in the newspapers about smart and intelligent girls making such a mess of their lives. Having to take care of a baby before you've even finished high school is a big responsibility for any young girl to face, without seeing other opportunities the world has to offer. It's that one mistake that can change a girl's life forever. Casey, will you please play the song, We Don't Have to Take Our Clothes Off? Maybe one day, teenage couples will realize they don't need to jump into situations they cannot handle. In other words, we don't have to take our clothes off in order to have a good time. Thank you. Sincerely, Daphne." Daphne, here's your long-distance dedication.

0: Live Smash this week at number 34. Jermaine Stewart's We Don't Have to Take Our Clothes Off, a long-distance dedication from Daphne in Georgia to her fellow teenagers. And the countdown continues on American Top 40.
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0: Billy Joel, he sang it and he wrote it. Produced by Phil Ramone, that's the song at number 33, moving up four notches this week. A Matter of Trust. 32 big ones to number one as the countdown rolls on.
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0: 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Climbing two notches from Manchester, England, here's the six-man band Simply Red. Their lead singer is redheaded Mick Hucknall. This is their second Top 40 hit. It's Money's Too Tight.

Simply Red, the band that took Holding Back the Years to number one back in July. Their second top 40 hit here in the USA moves from 34 to 32 this week. It's Money's Too Tight to Mention. This is Casey on American Top 40, where the countdown doesn't stop till we get to the top. The song at number 31, falling 11 notches this week, went to number 3 for Belinda Carlisle. Her first solo hit is called Mad About You.

0: Survey song number 31, falling 11 notches. That's Belinda Carlisle, 13th week in the countdown with Mad About You. You know, for a few people today, the Beatles are ancient history. But let me give you an idea of just how popular the Beatles were back in the 60s. Once on tour, they landed at a city of a 500,000 people. And 70% of the population turned out to greet them. Details coming up. I'm Casey Kasem. This is American Top 40 in Hollywood. We're counting down the week's 40 biggest singles, and we're 30 hits away from number one. We'll continue in a moment, so stay right where you are.
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2: In Hollywood, this is Casey Kasem on American Top 40, and we're counting down the biggest hits in the USA on our way to the number one song in the nation.
3: Number 30.
2: Up six notches, it's the 35-year-old star of Miami Vice, actor Don Johnson, with his first hit as a singer, Heartbeat.

One of the stars of Miami Vice, Don Johnson on American Top 40. Second week in the survey, he moves up six notches to number 30 with Heartbeat. Now we're up to the hit that's returned to the Top 40 22 years after it was first a hit. It's Twist and Shout by the Beatles. Now, the fact that one of their old records has the power to hit again all these years later is only a small indication of the Beatles' incredible appeal. Let me tell you a story that leaves no doubt about how fantastically popular the Beatles really were back in the 60s. The event is documented in Glenn Baker's book, The Beatles Down Under, and verified by radio station 5AA in Adelaide. Back in 1964, the Beatles had scheduled an Australian concert tour. But at departure time, Ringo was in a London hospital with a bad case of tonsillitis. So John, Paul, and George boarded their plane accompanied by a substitute drummer, a man named Jimmy Nicol. And Jimmy got the thrill of a lifetime when he became the temporary target of Beatlemania. One of the concert stops was the South Australian city of Adelaide, population at the time, 500,000. And how many people turned up at the airport to greet the Beatles? Only about 85,000. But at their hotel in Adelaide, 350,000 people showed up. That's 70% of the city's entire population. And only 75% of the Beatles had made it. Of course, there were some Beatle fans there from outside of Adelaide, but who's going to quibble? In the history of show business worldwide, there's never been a phenomenon like the Fabulous Four. And one of the records that was part of that period is in the top 40 again at number 29 this week. The Beatles with Twist and Shout.

0: The lead vocalist was John Lennon. That's the Beatles at number 29, moving up three notches, third week in the survey. The song that was a hit back in 1964 and is a hit once again. Twist and Shout as the countdown continues.
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0: American Top 40s heard in the 50 states and around the world every week on great radio stations like Canton's Hit Radio, WDJQ-FM, Canton, Ohio, KINL, the border's best music, Eagle Pass, Texas, and WVUV, Pongo Pongo, American Samoa. Here's a band that includes two brothers, Alex and Eddie, a guy named Michael, and their newest member, Sammy. They're Van Halen, climbing five notches to number 28 with Love Walks In.

The 10th top 40 hit for the band Van Halen. They're at number 28, moving up five notches, third week in the survey, with Love Walks In. At number 27 this week is the new hit by Tina Turner, Typical Male. It's from her new album, Break Every Rule, which includes songs written by some real heavyweights, like David Bowie and Brian Adams and Mark Knopfler of Dire Straits. Tina Turner says, "There's not one song that I can't relate to. Each one touches some part of my personal life. It was as if I intuitively gave them the words." End of quote. Tina's first hit from her new album was written by Terry Britton and Graham Lyle, who wrote her number one song, What's Love Got to Do With It? Up 12 notches to number 27, biggest mover this week, Tina Turner and Typical Male.

0: Tina Turner on American Top 40. This week's biggest moving record, moving from 39 to 27, is Typical Male. Up next, One Hit by 3X. The hits from coast
1: to coast. 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
14: 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American
0: Top 40. You're hearing the 40 biggest hits in the 50 states. And here's a hit that combines 3X, all from New York City. There's 19-year-old solo singer Lisa Lisa, a duo called Cult Jam, and the six-man band called Full Force. Their hit climbed five notches to number 26. All Cried Out.

0: Lisa Lisa and Cult Jam with Full Force all cried out. Third week in the survey, they move from 31 to 26. A listener in Indiana wants to know what song holds the record for dropping out of the top 40 from the highest position. Well, it was this hit by an Australian group.
1: I was the lonely one.
0: That song holds the record for the longest drop out of the top 40. Details coming up.

to you from Hollywood. And from Hollywood's hit movies, we have 5 movie songs in the survey. 2 of them are from the film Top Gun. Coming up later, Take My Breath Away by Berlin, and climbing 5 notches to number 25, Loverboy with Heaven in Your Eyes.

Loverboy, the Canadian group with their 8th top 40 hit, moving up 5 notches to 25 with Heaven in Your Eyes. Now on AT40, let's answer that question about songs falling from the 40. David Shari in Gary, Indiana wants to know, what song holds the all-time record for dropping out of the top 40 from the highest position? Well, David, it's typical for a big hit after it peaks to drop gradually down the chart and then out of the top 40. For example, it might drop out of the 40 from number 32 or number 27 or maybe even as high as number 21. But it's rare for a hit to drop out of the top 40 from higher up. And excluding Christmas hits, the all-time record is held by a song that fell from the top 10 and out of the 40. It's a recent hit from 1982 by an Australian group. And here's a piece of it.

0: Even the Nights Are Better by Australia's Air Supply. In March of 1982, it peaked at number 5, spent 2 weeks at that spot, and then it dropped to number 6, and the following week tumbled from number 6 right out of the countdown to number 42. And it set a new record for falling out of the top 40 from the highest position. There's your answer, David. A real chart buff's bit of trivia. Happened in 1982. Thanks for writing in. By the way, if anybody else wants to try a question or write to us for any reason, grab a pencil and paper. I'll give you our mailing address in a moment. Now, on with the countdown.
1: Number 24.
0: Here's the recent number one ballad by Peter Cetera, falling 6 notches this week, Glory of Love.

0: oldest record in the countdown, 13 weeks. Two of those weeks at number one, now falling from 18 to 24, Glory of Love by Peter Cetera. And the countdown continues. Casey's Coast to
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15: You're hearing the 40 biggest hits in America. Here are the English-Scottish duo of Dave and Annie. From England, Dave Stewart. From Scotland, Annie Lennox. Eurythmics moving from number 28 to 23 with Missionary Man.

0: Survey song number 23, moving up 5 notches, the 9th top 40 hit for Eurythmics, Missionary Man. Coming up, the hard-to-forget story of Paul McCartney, a flock of chickens, and a taxicab. A tale of the ridiculous and the humane.
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0: Dropping 3 notches, it's David Lee Roth with a song he took to number 16 a couple of weeks back, Yankee Rose.

Survey song number 22, falling three notches, is David Lee Roth and his Yankee Rose. This is Casey on AT40 in Hollywood. You know, I've told many a tale on American Top 40, but this one is the only story I know that stars a taxi full of chickens. A story about Paul McCartney, first reported in the press some years ago. Paul, who's known as a gentleman farmer, left his home in London to take his family on vacation to their farm in Scotland. But not long after Paul and Linda and the kids arrived in Scotland, they realized there was no one left at home in London to take care of Paul's small flock of pet chickens. And Paul became concerned that without his loving care, his flock might just cluck their way into hysteria. So what did he do? Why, what any self-respecting chicken lover would do. Paul telephoned for a taxi cab in London to pick up his chickens and drive them 300 miles to his farm in Scotland. The taxi meter rang up a fare of about £100, which then was roughly the equivalent of $200. And Paul McCartney had his beloved chickens roosting at his side once again. Any animal lover would understand. This week, Paul's latest hit is at number 21 in our survey. It's called Pressed.

0: the 101st chart single for Paul McCartney on American Top 40. Fourth week in the survey, it moves up five notches to number 21. It's titled Press. This is AT40 in Hollywood, counting down the most popular songs in the USA. I'm Casey Kasem. We'll continue in a moment. 20 big hits to go on our way to the number one song in the nation.
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5: 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I'm Casey Kasem, and on we go.
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5: Climbing five notches, here's the three-man English band who knew they had something going for them in the beginning. They're Genesis, throwing it all away.

Phil Collins, Tony Banks, Mike Rutherford, Genesis on American Top 40. Fourth week in the countdown, they move up five notches to number 20 with Throwing It All Away. We're up to the hit song now called Rumors by the group from Berkeley, California, the Timex Social Club. The group's lead singer, Mike Marshall,

where the band members went. And some of the people mentioned in it are old high school classmates. I wonder if they used any real names. The song hit number one on the soul and dance charts and number eight on the pop chart. At number 19 now, here's Rumors, the time.

0: to 19, the Timex Social Club with Rumors, their first chart single. A listener wants to know, what artist had the longest chart career? That is, the longest span between earliest hit and latest hit. Well, the longest hitter first charted at the age of 24, and he had his most recent hit when he was 64. Details coming up.
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0: Back at number 38, we heard Robert Palmer debut with I Didn't Mean to Turn You On, written by two of the hottest writer-producers in the business right now, Jimmy Jam Harris and Terry Lewis. Another of their hits is here at number 18. Janet Jackson sings it, When I Think of You.

Janet Jackson on American Top 40 with When I Think of You. This week it moves from 24 to 18. Now let's answer that question from David Allen in Brevard, North Carolina. He wants to know, what artist has had the longest chart career? That is, the longest span of time between earliest hit and latest hit. Well, the longest hitter first charted when he was 24 and last charted when he was 64. He was 24 when he appeared on the very first Billboard chart in July 1940, singing with the Tommy Dorsey Orchestra. And this was the song.

From 1940, that's I'll Never Smile Again. The man who sang it kept smiling because for the next 40 years, he would hit the chart again and again and again with songs like Young at Heart, It Was a Very Good Year, and Strangers in the Night. And he made his most recent chart appearance when he was 64 years old, batting his famous blue eyes at the Big Apple. Star-

0: York.
1: From 1980, the theme from New York, New York, by the superstar who modestly says, "Hey, I'm just a saloon singer." Frank Sinatra. And there's your answer, David. The artist who holds the record for hitting the chart over the longest span of time, Frank Sinatra. 40 years and 1 week between his first chart appearance in 1940, I'll Never Smile Again, and his last chart appearance in 1980, New York, New York. Thanks for your letter. 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

0: Blue's first chart single, Two of Hearts. At number 17, it moves up 5 notches, 5th week in the countdown. 16 big ones to number 1. The hits from
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0: Every week, American Top 40s heard in the 50 states and around the world on great radio stations like All Hit KTQM, Clovis, New Mexico, KMX Max 106.7, Enterprise, Dothan, Alabama, and 3WS at 95 FM, Pittsburgh, Pennsylvania. The Swiss duo Double climb a notch to number 16 with Captain of Her Heart.

0: a two-man duo from Switzerland. They call themselves Double. They've been in the countdown 6 weeks. They move up a notch this week to number 16 with their first chart hit in the USA, The Captain of Her Heart. Coming up, a long-distance dedication from a young woman in the Philippines who fell in love with a man her father didn't approve of.
1: Casey's Coast to Coast. American.
0: We're getting closer and closer to number one. Here's the Old Woman Los Angeles band. Six of them. They hit number five back in January with I Miss You. Their current hit climbs a notch to 15. Man-Sized Love.

From Los Angeles, six women who are at number 15, moving up a notch, seventh week in the countdown with their second top 40 hit. It's called Man Size Love. This is Casey Kasem on AT40 in Hollywood. Now we're up to our long-distance dedication. A story with a beginning, a middle, and an end. It's from a young woman in the Philippines, and here's what she writes. Dear Casey, I am a 19-year-old mother, and I'm from the capital city of Manila. My child was born before I got married to a man I truly love and respect. But unfortunately, my father favored another man whom he thinks was more deserving of me. We often had disputes, which ended up in my departure from home. Time passed, and I decided to write to my family. When my sister answered me, I was informed how much Dad wants to see his grandson and wants us to come back. So after my husband and I got married, we all went home to reconsider things with my father. It was truly an inspiring moment when my father said he realized that he was wrong in trying to decide for me personal matters that only I had the right to decide. Now we live as neighbors and are very close to each other, as if my child was a blessing to all of us. As for my dedication, I'd like to hear Papa Don't Preach for my father, who understands and loves me very much as I love him. Signed, Kathy. Okay, Kathy, here's your long-distance dedication.

0: The recent number one song, this week at number 14, Papa Don't Preach, a long-distance dedication from Kathy in Manila to her father, who these days is a very proud grandfather. I'm Casey Kasem. This is American Top 40. A listener writes in and wants to know what recording act in the 80s has had the most Top 40 hits. Well, it's the American act whose first hit in the 80s was Wait For Me. Details coming up.
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15: His last hit went to number one. There'll be sad songs to make you cry. His follow-up climbs two notches to number 13 this week. Love Zone.

Billy Ocean on American Top 40 with Love Zone. His eighth Top 40 hit moves up two notches to number 13 in the countdown. Now, let's answer that question about acts with the most hits. Listener Mary Lou McNeil in Norwood, North Carolina wants to know, what recording act has had the most Top 40 hits in the 1980s? Well, let's check out the decade's top hitters so far. In third place for most Top 40 hits, there's a two-way tie. One act is an Australian who became an American soap opera star, Rick Springfield. He's tied with the English superstar who made eyeglasses a far-out fad and hit songs a habit, Elton John. Rick and Elton are tied for third place. Each has 15 Top 40 hits in the 80s. In second place with 18 Top 40 hits in the 80s is an American piano player from Long Island, singer and songwriter Billy Joel. And in first place, the recording act with the most Top 40 hits so far this decade are a duo formed in Philadelphia. During the 80s, they've had 19 Top 40 hits, starting with the song Wait For Me. One of the duo is named Daryl, the other is John. Daryl Hall and John Oates. And there's your answer, Mary Lou. The recording act in the 1980s with the most Top 40 hits, Daryl Hall and John Oates with 19 of them. Thanks for writing in. This week, one half of that super duo is in our countdown, stepping out with his first solo hit. Here's Daryl Hall at number 12 with Dreamtime.

0: The singer and musician, born in Pottstown, Pennsylvania, raised in Philadelphia, making his home today in Greenwich Village, Manhattan. Daryl Hall, Dreamtime, moving up two notches to number 12. 11 big ones to number one as the countdown continues.
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0: From the Florida Keys to the Hawaiian Islands, we're counting down the biggest hits across the USA. And here's the hit by Glass Tiger, the Canadian band from Toronto, whose lead singer, Alan Frew, was born in Scotland, just outside of Glasgow, in a little town called Coatbridge. He lived in Scotland until he was 16, then came to Canada with his family, and he's never left, except to tour with Glass Tiger. Their song at number 11 is Don't Forget Me.

0: 9 to 11 in our countdown to the 40 biggest. 6 weeks in the survey. That's Don't Forget Me When I'm Gone by Glass Tiger out of Toronto, Canada. I'm Casey Kasem. This is American Top 40 in Hollywood. We're counting down the 40 most popular songs of the week, and we've got the 10 biggest hits coming up on our way to number one. We'll continue in a moment, so stay where you are.
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5: 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I'm Casey Kasem, and the countdown continues.
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Regina on American Top 40, moving up a notch. She's at number 10 with her first chart hit on the pop chart, Baby Love. This is Casey Kasem on American Top 40. At number 9 is the hit Walk This Way by the rap act Run DMC, the hottest rappers in the USA today. Most of the group's raps are written by DMC, Daryl McDaniels. On one song, he explains it very clearly. Quote, "The name's McDaniels, not McDonald's. The rhymes are Daryl's, the burger's Ronald's." At number 9, up a notch, Run DMC and Walk This Way.

0: moving up a notch to number 9 in our survey of the 40 biggest. Run DMC and Walk This Way. Coming up, a long-distance dedication from a man who became so obsessed with doing well at his job, he almost lost everything else.
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0: You're hearing the most popular songs in the land. At number 8 for a second week, the Miami Sound Machine, and the third hit from their album, Primitive Love. Words get in the way.

Trying to say I love you, but the words get in the way. Holding at number 8 again this week, the Miami Sound Machine and their third top 10 hit in a row. This is American Top 40 in Hollywood. I'm Casey Kasem. Now we're up to our long-distance dedication. It's from a man in Warren, Michigan, who found out that ambition can hurt. He writes, "Dear Casey, on April 15th, my wife Laura and I separated after almost 3 years of marriage. We're presently trying to patch things up and maybe start over again. A few years ago, I acquired a job with a major Midwestern corporation. Being 23 at the time, I somehow became obsessed in trying to make a name for myself. I became a very cold person, trying to achieve as quickly as possible status, fame, and fortune. In fact, I joined a company golf league just to hobnob with the right people. Casey, in the process, I forgot about my wife. It's taken this separation to make me realize just how much I love her and want to share life with her again. My love for her is more important than any position in a company. I long for the friendship we had and the good times. I long for her smile, her look, her touch. I pray every night that we will once again be able to take our walks through the woods and to feed the ducks in the pond. Casey, would you please play You Needed Me by Anne Murray for my wife? It was our favorite song. This is my way to tell the entire world how much I love her. Laura, you are my best friend. Greg." Okay, Greg, here's your long-distance dedication.

0: A number one song in 1978, Anne Murray's You Needed Me. A long-distance dedication from Greg in Warren, Michigan, to his wife, Laura. And the countdown continues on American Top 40.
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0: Freedom by Michael McDonald. It's a number 7 third week in a row. One of two hits in the survey from the movie Running Scared. The other is Man-Sized Love by Climax. Coming up on American Top 40, a hit song by the English female trio who named themselves after a popular fruit. A fruit that many people believe was the forbidden fruit of the Bible, sinfully eaten by Adam and Eve. And it's not the apple. Radio plays them, record stores sell them, Billboard ranks them, and AT40 counts them down.
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0: Here's the recent number 1 song by Steve Winwood, falling from number 3 to number 6, Higher Love.

falling from 3 to 6 this week on American Top 40. Now we're up to the hit song by the all-girl English group who named themselves after a very popular fruit. A fruit that many people believe was the forbidden fruit of the Bible, eaten by Adam and Eve in disobedience to God's instruction. Now, the Bible doesn't say what that particular fruit was, but over the ages, the people of Europe, who did a lot of translations of the Bible, assumed it was the apple. But apples didn't grow in the biblical lands of ancient times, the home of Adam and Eve, the lands we know of today as the Middle East. So the peoples of that part of the world, never having seen an apple, interpreted the forbidden fruit to be a familiar species. And many figured it was the banana. In fact, food historian Waverly Root says the early Christians depicted Adam and Eve covering their nakedness not with fig leaves, but with much larger banana leaves. Mr. Root says the banana was first grown in Africa, then spread easily to the warm climates of the Middle East. Anyway, all this banana business is connected to the three English women who named themselves after the fruit, which may have been the forbidden fruit eaten by Adam and Eve. At number 5 with their recent number 1 remake, Venus, here is Bananarama.

Siobhan Fahey, Karen Woodward, and Sarah Dellen. They call themselves Bananarama, and they went to number one last week with this song. This week, it falls to number five, Venus. Up next, a hit song that's also a top 10 song on the country chart, but sung by different artists, sung by Eddie Rabbit and Juice Newton.

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3: Top 40. We're counting down to number one. At number four this week, climbing a notch, it's the hit duet by two singing actors, Gloria Loring and Carl Anderson. Here's Friends and Lovers.

moving from number 5 to number 4. That's Friends and Lovers by Gloria Loring and Carl Anderson. Their hit song is also on the country chart, but under a different title and sung by two other singers, country stars Eddie Rabbit and Juice Newton. The song's other title is Both to Each Other. The arrangement's almost the same. Let's listen to a sample of it.

0: Both to Each Other by Eddie Rabbitt and Juice Newton. At number 9 this week on the country chart, it's their version of Friends and Lovers, the pop hit by Carl Anderson and Gloria Loring, this week at number 4. As the countdown continues.
1: Number 3.
0: Leaping 3 notches, Huey Lewis and The News. Their last hit, Power of Love, was a number 1 song last summer. Now their current hit looks like a number 1 contender too. Here's Stuck With You.

0: sixth week in the countdown, moving from number 6 to number 3 with Stuck With You. It's Huey Lewis and the News on American Top 40. Coming up, the two top songs of the week.
1: The hits from coast to coast.
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Lionel Richie on American Top 40, moving up two more notches to number two in the countdown. Ninth week in the survey with Dancing on the Ceiling. Now, as we get set to hear the new number one song, let's check out the number ones on Billboard's other charts. Number one in the country chart, Little Rock by Reba McEntire. Number one in the soul chart, Pop, Pop, Pop Goes My Mind by LaVert. Number one in the album chart, True Blue by Madonna. And on the pop singles chart, the new number one song comes from this week's number two album, a recent number one album, the soundtrack from the mega hit movie Top Gun. The most popular song in the USA is by the Los Angeles band Berlin. Number one is the love theme from Top Gun, Take My Breath Away.

0: The new number one song in the USA, Take My Breath Away, the love theme from the movie Top Gun. By Berlin, the two-man, one-woman band formed in 1977 in Los Angeles. John Crawford, Rob Brill, and Terry Nunn. And there you have them. The 40 most popular records in America, determined by Billboard magazine for the week ending September 13th, 1986. American Top 40s produced in Hollywood by ABC Watermark. Mailing address, American Top 40, Post Office Box 2000, Hollywood. Our executive producers, Tom Rounds, producer Don Bastani. With Daryl Morton, Matt Wilson, Dana Schwartzwalder, Guy Aoki, Richard Crowther, Kevin Cooper, Ron Shapiro, Stu Jacobs, David Cohen, Michael Sullivan, and Linda Kelly. I'm Casey Kasem. Join me next week, and again, we'll count down the 40 most popular songs in the USA. Till then, keep your feet on the ground and keep reaching for the stars.
1: 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Special thanks to Kalila Dawkins, Rob Durkee, Pete Battistini, Scott Lakefield, Mike Savage, Michael Cross, Dave Nunez, and of course, the legend where the countdown began, Casey Kasem.
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1: I pledge allegiance to the flag of the United States of America and to the republic for which it stands. 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

0: Quiet, please. In exactly 15 seconds, we'll be on the air.
1: Oh, yeah?
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6: Melissa's out again this week, but we've got a great show lined up for you.
7: Sure,
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7: She was psyched.
6: Oh, my. 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We'll do that this morning sometime around 7:45. Plus, my nearly impossible question this week, Lauren.
7: Yeah.
6: $50 gift card to Stater Brothers. And grocery season is here. Whether you need a hookup for Halloween candy or football party, whatever you got going on, $50 to Stater Brothers will definitely help out. We'll do that starting at 7:20. Also at 8:20. All this week, we have your tickets for Los Lobos and Los Lonely Boys. So, Dos Los. We're going to get you both bands all on one bill. You can win your way there on the way around 8:20 this morning.

0: Cola 99.9, Jesse Duran in the morning, and it's time for our weekend highs and lows. I had a lot of great highs, but my biggest high had to be my Minnesota Vikings coming back from a 12-point deficit yesterday with a backup quarterback, Carson Wentz, after our starting quarterback got his bell rung after the Packers ripped his helmet off. But my Vikings came back and pounded the Pack.
1: Well, good for them. That sounds like a foreign language to me. I don't know what happened, but it sounds good.
0: The Vikings won. That's all.
1: Okay. Awesome.
0: My low, though, kind of related to that. My voice took a pounding in the process.
1: I bet it did.
0: I did a little too much screaming, Lauren, at the IE Viking Club.
1: But you don't do that often, I hear.
0: I did a little too much singing of the Skol song. And you do that every time we score. We sing Skol Vikings. So I also have to host Monday Night Football tonight. So
1: Sounds great.
0: Not so smart. Not so smart on my part. But hey, we had fun. It was fun.
1: Well, I have a low first. My dog, he ripped my couch. So all the stuffing was out and he was taking the stuffing out and eating it. So I had to chase him around.
0: No.
1: Yeah, I know. I'm like,
0: Bad Bulba.
1: And then my high, I should say, is like every time I feel like I'm just adulting. So I did a whole bunch of laundry. I'm sorry, nothing fun, but I completed.
0: You got some tasks done. Unlike me, my place is a mess. But, hey, good for you. Hey, I hope you had a great weekend. And coming up, we're going to make this week so much more fun. Just got to keep that radio right here on Cola.
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0: It's Cola 99.9 with Jesse Duran. And of course, that song was featured in Practical Magic 2, which debuted at number one at the box office over the weekend. I saw it. It was okay.
1: Oh, okay.
0: Veronica loved it.
1: She did? Okay.
0: Only took in $30 million, though, at the box office. Kind of a disappointment.
2: It's

lot of Cowboy fans, but according to a new survey, the Cowboys are the most disliked team in the NFL. What team came in second? We've got that for you next.

0: Cola 99.9, Jesse Duran in the morning. Hope your NFL team was successful over the weekend. Shout out to Raider Nation, who got the W. Way to go, Raider fans. Yeah. And in case you missed Friday's Nearly Impossible Question, I was asking you, according to this new survey, the Cowboys are America's most disliked team. Now, I mean, they're also America's favorite team, too. You
1: also
0: can be both.
1: Means of both, you see.
0: Yes, but according to a new survey, 21% of football fans are not fans of the Cowboys. Very much dislike on the border of hate. And that was the number one most hated team. But what team came in second for hate? Shannon said this.
2: Patriots.
1: Oh my gosh, that's a good one.
0: You know, people get tired of teams winning all the time. And the Patriots won so much with Tom Brady. And even last year, they didn't even have Tom Brady there in the Super Bowl.
2: Exactly.
0: And that's why you got it right.
1: Oh, way to go, Shannon.
2: Yeah.
0: Plus, there's that whole cheating thing, the Cheatriots and all that.
2: We're not going to mention that part.
0: Oh, are you a Patriot fan or what?
2: No, I'm not. I'm a Rams fan.
0: Ooh, sorry about your Rams, by the way.
2: Oh, God, it was devastating, but, you know, I was anticipating that.
0: According to Hard Rock Bet, the Dallas Cowboys are the most disliked team in pro football, but the Patriots came in second.
2: They're America's favorite team.
0: Yeah, well, the Cowboys may be America's team, but there's plenty of people who hate them as well. And those haters are happy because the Cowboys did lose last night on Sunday Night Football to the Giants. Speaking of Monday misery, we want to hear about your biggest Monday fail. Taking your calls, 949-638-COLA.
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5: Yes, Darla Bryant of Hemet succeeded on Friday, scoring our first $3,000 cashback reward. You could be next. We're going to get you entered coming up this morning after 8 a.m. But first this morning on this Monday, we want to hear about your biggest Monday fail. Monday misery. You know, Mondays are tough sometimes. Especially if your football team didn't win. 949-638-COLA. 949-638-5652. Tell us about

0: face it, stuff happens on a Monday. Cola 99.9, Jesse Duran and Lauren. Melissa's out this week. We're going to open up the phone lines, though, on this Monday. We want to hear about your biggest Monday fail. 949-638-COLA. We're talking Monday misery this morning. And it doesn't have to go far back for us, Lauren. It was a few weeks ago where we're always so busy here, and Lauren had, you know, filled up the coffee pot, put in the coffee grounds, but you didn't hit the button to start. So then I saw there was no coffee made. So I went and also filled up the coffee pot with water and then just hit start. So we had twice the amount of water for a coffee pot.
1: But we had two pots of coffee, so.
0: Yes, but we also had coffee spill all over the kitchen floor. So sometimes Mondays can be a nightmare. We would love to hear about your biggest Monday fail. 949-638-COLA, 949-638-5652. How did you mess up on a Monday?
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16: 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Expect a backup to Euclid Avenue. Then over in Fontana on the 15 North at Summit Avenue, a wreck blocking the middle lane. They're trying to clear that up. With your Cola Fast Traffic, I'm Lauren.
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1: Cool 99.9, Jesse Durante in the morning, and phone lines are open. We want to hear about your biggest Monday misery. Monday fails. That's what we're talking about. 949-638. Cola, how did you screw up on a Monday, Preston in San Bernardino? What happened?
2: It was around 2 o'clock this morning, as a matter of fact. I was writing out the new post orders for my site, and it took me 2 hours to write it all down and get everything all edited. And I stepped away to use the restroom, and I came back, and my laptop was dead, and I didn't save anything.
1: Oh, bummer! Man.
3: You're always supposed to save, right?
1: How much work are we talking about here? How many hours of work was that you lost?
2: 2 hours of work, 5 pages of post orders.
1: Go!
2: Yeah, not fun.
1: Well, you learned your lesson.
2: Yeah, I'll have to write them tonight again.
1: During Monday Night Football. All right, man. Well, hey, thanks for the call, Preston. We appreciate it. Hopefully your Monday gets better.
2: Yes, sir.
1: And how about you? Your biggest Monday fail, talking Monday misery this morning, 949-639.

0: Good morning, Cola 99.9. It's Jesse Duran and Lauren taking your calls on Monday misery, your biggest Monday fails. Monday things tend to go wrong. What happened to you? 949-638 Cola, Terry and Crestline. What's up?
1: This happened quite a few years ago before we got our new garage door.
0: Okay.
1: Well, it was pouring down rain one day, and I couldn't get the stupid door up. So I thought, well, I'll just walk out the front door with my umbrella. Well, it was raining so hard that a raccoon would come down from the tree and storm drain and chase me.
2: Ah.
1: And it's like, I'd go back in the house. I'd go back out. And there's that stupid raccoon chasing me again. And it's like, I can't call work and say, I'm sorry, I can't come to work today because the raccoon won't let me leave the front door.
0: He was just trying to keep you from having a bad Monday.
2: Yeah.
0: He was trying to save you from a manic Monday. Funny on the way to work. I almost hit a raccoon today, so he ran right in front of me. Glad he's okay. How about you? Monday misery, your biggest Monday fail. What happened to you on a Monday? 949-638-COLA.

0: Jesse Duran in the morning. Unfortunately, today is a Monday. We want to hear about your biggest Monday fail.
1: Sounds like somebody's got a case of the Mondays.
0: Monday misery this morning on Cola. 949-638-5652. Suzanne and Corona, how about you?
2: Oh my gosh. So this was like the worst day at work ever.
0: What happened?
2: So in the morning time, we had these geese come to like our side door and like peck at it, right? So we scared them off. Well, then I go downstairs and they went around the building to the downstairs and were pecking at the window, but it like they completely scratched up the window.
0: Okay, so you had a bunch of geese basically saying hi to you at work.
2: So me and my boss were talking and I was like, oh, I'll go out there and see if it comes off. I stepped in goose droppings.
0: A little goose poop on your shoes.
2: And so I had to walk around with wet shoes.
0: Yeah.
2: Also, that day, I kept getting yelled at by patients. Like, just because they were so mad we didn't have certain appointment time.
0: That is a tough Monday. I understand your pain. And I do play golf, so Fairmount Park in Riverside, full of geese. My golf shoes, no stranger to goose poop.
3: Oh, yeah.
0: Have to wash them off regularly.
3: That's disgusting, yes.
0: I know, it's kind of gross, but...
3: At least it's not dip, you know?
0: Lauren's referring to a time where a friend of mine mistook some poop on his arm for onion dip when we were eating onion dip together. And he's like, that's not dip. That's nasty. All right, anyway, how about you? Your biggest Monday fail. You can still get yours in 949-638-COLA. And don't forget, Darla Bryant of Hemet didn't fail last Friday. She was a big winner. Cola's $3,000 cashback reward.
3: She was so excited.
0: Trying to make it happen for you this Friday as well. First chance to get entered coming up around 8 a.m.
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3: Still have that earlier accident, a crash on the right shoulder in Montclair on the 10 West at Monta Vista. Has you stop and go till Euclid Avenue. Then over in Grand Terrace on the 215 South at Barton Road, a broken down vehicle has the off-ramp partially blocked. Then in Upland on the 10 West at Mountain Avenue, a wreck on your right shoulder. And in Riverside on the 91 West at Ivy Street, traffic break due to a bicycle in the HOV lane. 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

0: Colinetti 9.9 is KOLA, San Bernardino, Riverside, Jesse Duran in the morning, and coming up, my nearly impossible question, going to get you some groceries from Stater Brothers Markets. We'll do that at 7:20. But first, big news over the weekend. Congratulations, Lady Gaga is a new mama.
1: Aww.
0: What we know, coming up next, right after Prince.

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1: Jesse Duran in the morning in for Melissa with your scoop, and congratulations, Lady Gaga. She's a mom. She and her fiance, Michael Polanski, have welcomed their first child, the very private Lady Gaga. Did this all on the down low.
2: Yeah, baby Gaga.
1: But the new family of three was seen in Northern California on Friday with Gaga carrying the baby in a wrap on her chest. So that's all we know so far. There aren't really any other details like the baby's name, gender, date of birth, or whether or not Lady Gaga had a surrogate or possibly they adopted.
2: Right.
1: Now, her last performance was on April 13th at Madison Square Garden. By all reports, there was no evidence of a baby bump. Still, it also would have been the early stages of pregnancy, and she's wearing a lot of costumes. So,
2: and big costumes for that matter.
1: Exactly. So either way, we don't know for sure, but we do know Lady Gaga is a mama. Congratulations to Lady Gaga. And Christian Bale didn't just play Batman on screen. He's a real-life superhero. Bale has opened a foster village in Palmdale, California, in the Antelope Valley. And Christian Bale's foster care village specializes in, get this, keeping siblings together who are often, as you know, separated by the foster care system. It's called Together California. Here's Christian Bale with more on that.
3: Look, you just imagine being there, every individual incident where those children are getting taken from their parents and split from their siblings. And if you really put yourself in that position, you go, what kind of person would I be if I didn't reach out and help them, these children who have done nothing to find themselves in the situation that they're in?
1: Just awesome. Christian Bale, way to go. It's, again, called Together California. The $22 million foster care village opened on Friday in Palmdale with a ribbon-cutting ceremony. It's co-founded by Bale, the Batman star. Includes 12 furnished homes for foster kids, 2 studio apartments for kids who are transitioning out of foster care into adulthood. We put a link to their GoFundMe page at Jesse Duran in the Morning on Facebook if you would like to donate as well.
2: What a good heart. I also saw him on Fox News giving an interview to Christine Devine, and he was saying, like, he didn't make the little connections together, but he's like, I played Bruce Wayne, and he helped out with orphanages.
1: And so he was like an orphan, yeah.
2: So he put that 2 and 2 together.
1: Way to go, Christian Bale. Finally, on TV tonight, the 78th Emmy Awards, hosted by Mariska Hargitay on NBC at 5 p.m.
2: Oh, you said that well.
1: Thank you. And on ABC at ESPN at 5:15, the season-over opener of Monday Night Football as the Chiefs host the Broncos. That's your scoop. In for Melissa, I'm Jesse Duran. And coming right back, my nearly impossible question.
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2: In Eatville on the 15th South at Limonite, a broken down work truck is blocking the right shoulder. It's about to get cleared up, actually. Then over near Cabazon on the 10 East at Haugen-Lehman, semi-fire is on the outer shoulder. And in Corona on the 91 West at Green River Road, watch out for a front bumper in the fast lane. This report is brought to you by Ferguson.
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1: Loving this cooler weather this morning as we start to ditch the dog days of summer. Cola 99.9. Trying to get you a $50 gift card right now from Stater Brothers Markets. And according to a new survey, the Golden Retriever is now America's favorite dog breed.
2: It is a smart dog.
1: 21% of Americans say the Golden Retriever is their favorite. I love Goldens. Had one in my college days. They're just lovers. Although they are a little wild when you have them as a puppy.
2: Ah.
1: A little wild.
2: Oh, you know what? Yeah, you're right. There's one that's in my neighborhood.
1: And they are wild puppies, but we love our Golden Retrievers in America. 21% of us, that was the top amount, say Golden Retrievers are the best, their favorite dog. But 7% of us say this breed of dog is their favorite. What is it? 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Melissa's out this week on a little vacay. So, Lauren, what do you think? 7% of us say this breed of dog is their favorite.
2: I'm going to say a little Yorkie. They're so cute. So tiny.
1: My dad had a series of dogs. Shout out to Maddie, Tucker, Moses, all of their Yorkies.
2: Yeah, they're cute.
1: All right, what do you think it is? Phone lines now open, 949-638-COLA. 7% of us said this breed of dog is their favorite for your $50 to Stater Brothers Markets.
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0: It's Jesse Duran's Nearly Impossible Question.
1: 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According to a new survey, the Golden Retriever is America's favorite breed of dog. But 7% of us say this breed of dog is their favorite. Alyssa on the line, what do you think it is?
5: A lab.
1: Don't you just love a lab? They're such great dogs.
5: Love them. Yes, I have one myself. Oh. Love him.
1: What's your lab's name?
2: Yeah.
5: Russell.
1: Is he a yellow lab or is he a black lab?
5: He's a black lab.
1: Black labs are adorable. I'm sorry, though, black lab, that was tied for second, a little bit higher. 15% of us say a Labrador Retriever is our favorite breed of dog. But thanks for trying, Alyssa, okay?
5: Thank you so much.
1: Shout out to your lab, though, Russell, and my childhood lab, Lady Liberty, born on the 4th of July, 1976. But 7% of us say this breed of dog is their favorite. What is it for your 50 bucks to Staters? 949-638-COLA, 949-638-5652. Good luck.

0: Duran. According to a new survey, the Golden Retriever is America's favorite breed of dog. 21% of us say we love a Golden Retriever. That was the number one answer. But 7% of us say this breed of dog is their favorite. Tiffany and Hemet, what is it?
1: I'm thinking it's a poodle.
0: And I'm curious why you say that, Tiffany.
1: I'm not a dog person, but I see a lot of little curly-haired dogs.
0: And congratulations, you got it right. It's a poodle.
2: Way to go. Sometimes they're really big.
1: Thank you so much.
0: A lot of people mix them now with either a Golden Retriever or a Labrador.
2: Super cute, yeah.
0: Get a Golden Doodle or a Labradoodle, and that way it kind of calms down the wildness of the poodle. But yes, according to Talker Research, 7% of us say the poodle is their favorite breed of dog. Well, congratulations, Tiffany. We got a $50 gift card for you for Stater Brothers Markets.
1: Thank you so much.
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0: 9 with Jesse Duran. The NFL season kicked off over the weekend, and we got to give some love to Raider Nation. Our local Raider fans are in a good mood today. Kirk Cousins was dealing in his debut as Raiders quarterback, and the Raiders went on to get the W over Miami. So it looks like it's going to be a while before Raiders fans get to see Heisman Trophy winner Fernando Mendoza at quarterback. I think that's a good thing.
1: Okay.
0: Let the guy sit on the bench and learn how to be an NFL quarterback from someone like Cousins. It's going to do you a lot of good, Raider fans, in the future. But yes, Mendoza is definitely going to be a big star.
1: Take your word for it, Jesse.
0: Okay. I know you're...
1: My eyes are circling right now.
0: Such a huge football fan is Lauren. Other football fans in a good mood today. Steelers fans, they got a win. And also, we Vikings fans are in
1: a
0: good mood.
1: That's a big win, right?
0: Yes, huge win. Unexpected, that's for sure. Coming up on Cola 99.9, keep it right here. Cola's $3,000 cash back reward on the way. We're going to get you entered.
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1: 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And in Upland on the 210 East at Mountain Avenue, be careful, a ladder in the HOV lane. 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
1: Hey, Melissa's off this week. I've got your scoop right now. Big news over the weekend. Lady Gaga is a new mama.
2: Gaga, ooh la la.
1: Yes, congratulations.
2: Exciting.
1: Lady Gaga, the brand new family of three. She and her fiance were seen carrying the baby in a wrap on Gaga's chest on Friday. Page Six reported the story. We have a link to that on our
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1: Cola website, if you want to check it out. We still have no other details, like the baby's name, whether it's a boy or a girl, date of birth.
2: Yeah, we want to know that stuff, but
1: I'm sure eventually
2: we're going to have to wait.
1: We're going to find out, but Gaga being very private about this, we're not sure if there was a surrogate involved or whether or not they adopted. Her last performance was April 13th at Madison Square Garden. By all reports, no evidence of a baby bump, but still, would it be visible in those early stages of pregnancy? And of course, Gaga was wearing big costumes. So either way, congratulations, Lady Gaga, being a new mama. And of course, I'm in this week for Melissa. The big news at the box office over the weekend, we got to talk about Practical Magic 2.
2: Yeah, you went to go see it, right?
1: Yes, I did. I thought it was okay. My better half, Veronica, liked it much better than I did. But it took in $30 million, which was a little bit lower than expected. It did dethrone Spider-Man, though, which is big. Brand New Day. Spider-Man Brand New Day had a long run at number one. It only took in $8 million. So I'd say Practical Magic 2 did fairly well. And it was the perfect way to kick off the spooky season. You know, lots of people wearing their witches' hats.
2: Yeah.
1: Some, you know, went in full witch costumes.
2: Did you see that?
1: Of course I saw that.
2: You did?
1: Glad I didn't have somebody with a witch hat sitting in front of me. That's what I was glad for. But it was a little bit darker. More spells, less playful Halloweenish, but still, like I said, Veronica loved it. So not as big a winner at the box office as the folks at Warner Brothers were hoping with a $30 million opening weekend. We'll see how it does next weekend. That is your scoop in for Melissa. I'm Jesse Duran. All right, let's do it.
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1: 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You could be winning $3,000. We're looking for caller number 10 right now. 949-638-COLA. 949-638-5652. 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
0: Cola Fast Traffic.
2: In Rancho Cucamonga on the 210 West at Day Creek Boulevard, a crash is blocking the middle to right lanes, the lanes 3 and 4. And over in Colton on the 10 West at 9th Street, a semi-truck is broken down, partially blocking the off-ramp. With your Cola Fast Traffic, I'm Lauren.
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Cola 99.9 with Jesse Duran in the morning. Coming up, the Cola Pop Quiz for your tickets to Los Lobos and Los Lonely Boys. But first, another sign we may have taken this pumpkin spice thing a little too far. That's next.

0: Cola 99.9 with Jesse Duran in the morning, and I'd say we've officially taken this pumpkin spice thing too far. Now you'll be able to be buried in a pumpkin spice casket.
1: Okay, I saw the picture. Not bad looking color, I'm just going to say it.
0: Yeah, it's basically pumpkin, but a casket, Lord? Really? You would do this?
1: I would. If I had a free planet, that's my color.
0: Well, the company is called Titan Casket. They've just unveiled this new Pumpkin Spice Forever casket. So yes, forever, you'll be enveloped in the color of pumpkin spice. Bad news, though, it's just an exterior color. It does not contain the pumpkin spice smell. You'll have to add that on your own.
1: Okay.
0: Some air fresheners, maybe a pumpkin spice candle. You wouldn't want to light it, though, because that could be
1: obviously
0: bad.
1: Obviously. So fully noted, I need to get that scent in
0: just
1: there.
0: Just sprinkle some cinnamon all over yourself. Okay. Have them embalm you in cinnamon and pumpkin spice.
1: This is wild. But
0: I know. It does sell for just $1,500, the Titan pumpkin spice casket. Uh-huh. If you have not shopped for a casket in a while, that's moderately priced.
1: I was going to say, that doesn't sound too bad. So
0: it's not that expensive. Naturally, people are having way too much fun with the pumpkin spice caskets online, including one person who said, I sent this to my grandma, and now she blocked me. Thanks.
1: Yeah, not great.
0: I don't think I would reconsider cremation to be buried in a pumpkin spice casket. I think I'll skip that one, but Lauren, it's all you. Go for it.
1: All right, we'll do.
0: Coming right back. Your chance to take the Cola Pop Quiz and score those tickets for Los Lonely Boys and Los Lobos.
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0: It's Cola Pop Quiz time, and you can score tickets for Los Lonely Boys and Los Lobos live at Fantasy Springs. If you'd like to be our contestant, 949-638, 949-638-5652. Good luck.

0: Cola 99.9 with Jesse Duran. In the morning on Mondays, we give you a chance to take the Cola Pop Quiz. And Kristen in Lake Arrowhead, you're our contestant this morning.
1: Sure, yes. Let me pull over on the side of the road because I'm driving.
0: Okay. All right, Kristen, here's the way it works. We've got five questions coming your way. Lauren is going to give you the first one since Melissa's out today. It is time for you to take the Cola Pop Quiz brought to you by Fantasy Springs Resort Casino. Here's your first question.
2: All right, Kristen. All right. Nicole Kidman starred in which 2001 musical featuring the hit song Lady Marmalade?
1: What is that one called? I can't think of the name of it.
2: It's okay. It was actually Moulin Rouge.
0: Moulin Rouge.
1: Oh, yes. Well, I couldn't think of the name of it, but I knew what you were talking about.
0: Of course, Nicole Kidman. Practical Magic took in $30 million, number one at the box office. I've got your next question. The Emmy Awards are tonight on NBC. And Shelley Long famously won Emmys for playing what barmaid on Cheers? I just need her character's first name.
1: God. I don't remember her name.
0: It was Diane. Diane Chambers.
2: I always forget that name.
1: I didn't remember that.
0: I understand. Okay, Lauren has your next question.
2: All right. Which 90s Nickelodeon cartoon followed a group of adventurous babies led by Tommy Pickles?
1: I have no idea. Oh, my God.
2: No. Rugrats.
1: Dang it. Yeah, terrible. I'm sorry. Come on, one more. You got to give me one I know.
0: According to their commercial, Kristen, what makes a Subaru a Subaru?
1: Love.
0: Love. Is the correct answer. You got one.
2: Oh, yeah, you got one.
1: Yay. I should know that answer because I live up in the mountains, after all.
0: And what, a lot of people drive Subarus?
1: Heck yeah, they do up here.
0: Okay. One final question for you, Kristen.
2: All right. Which 90s heartthrob starred in George of the Jungle and the Mummy?
1: Brendan Fraser.
2: Yes.
0: All right, you did it.
1: I didn't know that one.
0: You got a couple of them. Congratulations. And we have got tickets for you for Los Lonely Boys and Los Lobos.
1: Yay!
0: They're going to be live Fantasy Springs Resort Casino on Friday, October 16th. 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And we've got 60 minutes commercial-free cola on the other side. Keep it here.
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0: If you're like me, on your feet all day, the last thing you want to be dealing with is foot pain. Jesse Duran here. And yeah, I stand up while I'm on the air. 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
1: Bowling is my sport. I'm a bowling warrior, but my plantar fasciitis hurts so bad. 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
1: 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And I'm not thinking about my feet anymore. I'm just knocking pins down.
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1: 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They fit my vibe, my energy. I know my feet are going to be supported. I know I'm going to be balanced. It allows me to do anything with ease. I don't even think anymore about my feet. 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

Jackson on Cola 99.9. Actress Nia Long, who portrayed MJ's mom, Catherine, in the recent biopic, Michael. She's getting a star on the Hollywood Walk of Fame this Wednesday, and I guess he's going to be at the ceremony. Snoop Dogg will be one of

So glad you include COLA in your workday. And how about we get you qualified for the COLA $3,000 cashback reward? You could call her 10-949-638-COLA. Call her 10. You are in Friday's drawing for $3,000.

But the red new dad. Yeah. 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Cause I like it. Ride.

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Something besides Spider-Man was number one at the box office over the weekend. Yeah, Practical Magic 2 was number one. Although they say it was a quote-unquote disappointing $30 million haul. But hey, the original 1998 movie with Sandra Bullock and Nicole Kidman, it was actually considered a flop back then, but then, of course, turned into a cult favorite.

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Jennifer Hudson Show, she's returning for her fifth season. One of her guests, Tyler Perry, that's on Fox, and then on CBS, season 7 of the Drew Barrymore Show, where she's going to interview Olivia Rodrigo.

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Hang on.

Trans-Siberian Orchestra coming back to town. 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But you can also win tickets tomorrow with Jesse Duran in the morning. As he fires up his hot tub time machine around 8:20 on Cola.

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1: 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Hey, it's Freddie Rivera, Colin 99.9. The best news about a concert is when it's right here in our very own backyard. Trans-Siberian Orchestra. They're going to be at Toyota Arena, Ontario, Saturday, December 5th. Jesse Duran in the morning, giving away tickets all week. 8:20, right here. Cola.

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1: What up, James? It's Freddie. Cola, I know you know about your car shows. Isn't there one coming up in Ontario this weekend?
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8: Hey, it's Lauren from the Cola Weather Center. Tonight, clear. Temperatures dipping to 60 degrees and sunshine all day tomorrow with a high near 90. 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

0: 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Happened last week. Going to happen again this week.
1: That's true. Rumors are true. We're doing it. Hey, somebody's going to be winning a $3,000 cashback reward. 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

0: Yeah, shout out to Jen, who's been Uber driving and listening to Cola. I'm sure you've been going places.
1: Yeah, the five has been, on the five on Saturday was miserable.
0: Oh, you know, they always talk about the 405 being the worst freeway in the world. I'm going to go ahead and say that ain't true. It's the five. It's the five.
1: Yeah, it's bad.
0: I'm glad that you've taken the time to listen to Cola while you're Ubering. 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
3: It's Cindy. Wow, time for a new school year. Students and staff all back from summer break, and it can feel like there are a lot more cars on the road, which can also mean more accidents. If someone else's mistake injured you, don't let the insurance company tell you you don't have a case just because you didn't break a bone. Pain doesn't have to show up on an x-ray to show up in a settlement. Call my guy, Mike. Attorney Mike Imrani, 909-707-4999. Alan from Redlands, he was T-boned. No broken bones, but Mike got him $100,000. Jennifer from Ontario, rear-ended. No broken bones. Mike got her $150,000. Hey, the insurance company has lawyers working for them from day one, shouldn't you? 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Call my guy Mike, 909-707-4999. 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
7: The song you're listening to has been passed down from one generation to another, from our ancestors whose call to teach and preserve our native culture has carried on to today. 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
1: Hey, it's Lauren from the Cola Weather Center. Tonight, clear. Temperatures dipping to 60 degrees and sunshine all day tomorrow with a high near 90. 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

Well, coming up, another chance to get you qualified. It's going to be in less than 1 hour, so hang on for that. 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The first step, and only step, really, is just to get you qualified. So hang on. Thanks for having us on. Cola.

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about the Stater Brothers that's near me is the sushi bar. They've got a full-on sushi bar, and it's kind of new. They just installed it, like, probably in the last year. Now, coming up tomorrow morning for the rest of the week, Jesse Duran in the morning is going to be hooking people up with the gift card to Stater Brothers. So if you plan on going to get groceries at any point this week or next, get in on this. 7:20 tomorrow morning. You can win right here on Cola.